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0: 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Everybody was in a much better mood. And 22% of people have actually let their school-aged kiddos plan every detail of a vacation.
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Oh my, my, oh my, my love. 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

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And they're going with the competition. 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

99.5, The River, the best variety of the 80s, 90s, and today. 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Here's No Doubt.

0: the best variety of the 80s, 90s, and today, 99.5, The River. So if you're the type to set multiple alarms and constantly hit snooze in the morning, well, heads up, sleep experts are saying that snoozing through your alarms interrupts sleep cycles and reinforces bad sleep habits. It can actually have negative health effects. So if you're able to switch things up, right, get enough sleep, stick to a consistent sleep schedule, and get morning light exposure as soon as possible once you wake up.
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99.5, The River. By the way, they say summer. It technically doesn't start this weekend, even though we've always called it the unofficial kickoff to summer. Yeah, if you want to get technical, June 21st. That's the summer solstice. But who's really looking at the calendar for that? It's summertime.

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1: Welcome to True Crime Tonight on iHeartRadio. We're talking true crime all the time. It's Thursday, May 21st, and guess what? We have a stacked night of headlines. The billionaire founder of the clothing line Mango. Have you guys ever been to that store? It's really popular in Europe. They definitely have some locations here, though. The owner, the founder, CEO of Mango, he was on a hike and he dies on this hike. And now his son, who is, you know, kind of set to inherit all of this money, is suddenly being investigated for his actual murder. Also, this shocking twist in the trial of the assistant principal charged after a 6-year-old student shot his teacher. Is she responsible and should she be responsible? I hear you had a very heated discussion last night. Plus, we're joined by investigative reporter Michelle McPhee, host of the new iHeart podcast, Kingdom of Fraud, here to discuss all the juicy details. I'm Stephanie Leidecker, here with Courtney Armstrong and Body Movin'. Listen, we have a full house. We have Taha also, our producer, in the hot seat, and we have Sam and Adam. Waiting by the phone, 888-31-CRIME. Ladies, hi.
2: Happy little Friday.
3: It's Friday Junior. That's right.
1: Happy baby Friday.
3: Happy baby Friday. How are you guys?
1: I am great. By the way, it's pouring rain here at the moment. There's some thunder and lightning doing outside the studio. So if you hear any or if something goes awry, that is why. And I am counting my blessings to not be in the rain. And you guys had a busy full day.
3: Here and sunny.
1: Of course, it is.
3: I'm over it already. I'm over summer. It needs to go away. It hasn't even started yet, by the way.
2: It's like a month from starting.
3: I know. I can't deal with it. Get me out of here.
1: Courtney Armstrong in Los Angeles. What is doing by you?
2: Well, speaking of summer, my COVID purchase of an above ground pool. We've set it up for the year. So that's it's cleaned out. And
3: is that why you're so tan?
2: It is. That's exactly right. Ready to go.
3: Doesn't she look tan? Climb up
2: that ladder.
1: Yes. Yes.
3: You look great, Courtney. Seriously, the color. You do have color. You look great.
1: I know. By the way, if anybody's looking to see Body Movin or Courtney, so many people are going to Crime Con in Las Vegas next weekend. Just as a heads up that for certain, Body Movin will be there and many of the team. We're all trying to figure out travel plans. And yeah, lots of exciting things happening. We have our podcast, AI Made Me Die, coming out June 15th is looking like the premiere date.
3: Oh,
1: trailer will drop soon.
2: The third.
1: Maybe even June. Oh, yeah. And June 10th, I should say. I think it's even sooner than that. And then also Murder 101, our documentary that I was out for Sundance, is finally premiering on Amazon on July 6th. Ooh. So we hope you'll tune in. And yeah, and we're going to be launching KTTV, the video version of this and much more, in July. So we're really excited and, we're really looking forward to just having an awesome summer together.
3: That's right. I'll melt with you because I'll be
1: I'll
3: hot
1: melt
3: as heck.
1: With you.
3: But let's talk about this hiking. Let's talk about this billionaire and Mango. Let's get right into it. Yeah, the Mango CEO. So his name is Isaac Andic. I hope I'm saying that correctly. I want to get it proper. He's 71 years old. He's the billionaire founder of that Mango clothing line you mentioned.
1: Yeah.
3: Well, he died back in 2024 around Christmas time, December 14th, actually. So just a couple years ago. And this was after he fell up to 500 feet from a cliff in Spain. So he falls from this cliff in Spain. And he was an experienced hiker. He fell along like an easy to navigate, family friendly route while accompanied, but he was only with one other person, his 45-year-old son, Jonathan. Okay. Mm. So Jonathan and dad go hiking on this really family friendly hike and he falls to his death. Well, Spanish authorities initially ruled it, you know, a really tragic accident. You know, like he's an older man. He probably lost his footing and fell down this 500-foot cliff. And they closed the case early in 2025, so shortly after he fell. Spanish authorities now have reopened the investigation, and they've arrested the son that he was with in connection with the death. And they arrested him just on Tuesday. This has just happened. Jonathan has not yet been officially charged in Spain, and he does maintain his innocence. So surface level, what do you guys think? Surface level.
1: I can tell you, I have one of my closest girlfriends is in Spain, lives there now. And this story is the biggest story of all time. It's a huge case. If you guys don't remember Mango, have any of our listeners been to the Mango shop? Oh, it's kind of like an H&M of yesteryear. So think like fast fabric or fast fashion, inexpensive half shirts and mini skirts, essentially, and like tons of earrings, H&M basically. But yeah, a girl like me used to love that Mango and it was hyper successful. So this billionaire was basically printing money and really looking to his son to sort of maybe take on the new world. But now it seems like the son might really be looking for some jail time.
3: Right. So do you guys, Courtney, please.
2: Oh, I was going to say I've a little bit familiar with this story, and it does seem like the son was maybe incentivized by more than just reconnecting on this hike with his papa.
3: Right. Well, that's the story that the son told, was that this was a reconnection with his father and that they were going hiking. Well, let's go through like some of the evidence that they have against this, because I was like, when I was first reading this, I was like, well, if they initially thought it was a fall, what made them arrest him like a year and a half later?
2: Right.
3: Like, 'cause it's been some time, right? Well, they did some forensic analysis and it concluded that, the victim in this case, Isaac, the older gentleman, the billionaire, his injuries and body position did not match an accident. It appeared that instead he had launched himself down a slide feet first, right? So those injuries that he had made it seem like he was basically going down a slide, which to me, surface level, okay, maybe he lost his footing and slid down. Right.
1: He's an older gentleman. Sure. Not an old man, though. This is still
3: he's
1: older
3: 71.
1: Gentleman.
3: Yeah.
1: So exactly.
3: Well, there's more, though. Okay. So that's just number one. The other stuff is that there's a scuff mark near the cliff's edge, and they determined it was made by deliberately pressing like pressure into the ground rather than an accidental slip. So they found this like indentation that they analyzed and came to the conclusion that it was from pressure against the ground, meaning that somebody was, exerting
2: digging
3: pressure.
2: Their heels in to push, leverage.
1: Like basically, like, then, don't let me fall, So imagine someone's pushing you off a cliff is what
3: you're digging
1: this insinuates, and you're giving every morsel of your body and your body weight, and your heels are digging into the sand on this cliff. This is harrowing.
3: So the son, Jonathan, he claimed he was walking ahead and he missed the fall because his father was kind of like lagging behind him to take photos, right? But the authorities found his cell phone in his pocket. He wasn't taking photos. Isn't that interesting? Okay.
2: See, I know that people make a lot of hay. That doesn't seem that interesting to me. For example,
3: it doesn't?
2: Because I can take a picture and then slip my phone into my pocket again real quick.
3: They would find the photo on your phone.
1: You would have the
3: obviously.
1: Photo.
2: Oh, see, I missed that. And
1: that
2: is worth the hay.
1: Yeah, I think there's a lot of hay here because that's a key detail, right, Court?
3: Because I agree. It's a key detail.
1: Think about it. There's no photo, number one. Right. So maybe you were confused and nervous and you wanted to take a photo and you thought that you had. Again,
3: maybe.
1: These are pressure point moments, right? So we do have to offer some grace to anybody who finds themselves in a life and death situation where your father maybe just fell or slipped off a mountain. You're going to maybe remember things differently in the state of shock that he may have found himself in. All that to be said, his phone was in his pocket. There is no photo,
3: and
1: GPS would suggest that that wasn't really the thing. And those heel marks, although interesting, I wonder if that would survive in court. That might fall under junk science. This is a Joseph question, but
3: it's
1: interesting.
3: Spain. I have no idea what they consider science. You know what I mean? Like every mm-hmm. country is different and they have different standards. And I'm just not familiar at all. I'm, a little familiar with Italy because of Amanda Knox, right? That's about it. Yeah. But Spain, I have no idea. This one's really interesting. So Jonathan, he gave conflicting statements to investigators, okay? He claimed that this was a single hike that they were doing. But, and that might be true. That might mm-hmm. be true. The single hike with Dad. GPS data put him on that hike 3 times in the week before
2: Ugh.
3: The hike. And that suggests that he was like scouting, right?
1: Mm.
3: I mean,
1: and remember, this is a tempered relationship. It's not a perfect relationship, right?
3: Sure.
1: There has been some financial stresses on this relationship. You know, Dad, this billionaire, obviously has the resources. But his son definitely was looking for some financial gain at certain times. And that was a big piece of their relationship, allegedly, right. allegedly.
3: Well, I'm glad you said that because in mid 2024, so just a few months prior to this, you know, his death, basically, Jonathan learned that his father planned to leave his wealth to a charitable foundation. So, I mean, there's some... maybe some motivation there to make this happen before that process took place, right?
1: But why would he do that? Even pause right there just for one quick second. Sorry, I'm so sorry to interrupt.
3: No, please.
1: But why would billionaire dad, who has this, you know, clothing chain that's, you know, world known, he's made billions of dollars. Why would he not leave money to his son?
3: That's a good question.
1: What kind of a scoundrel would not leave money to his son? That's the first question. Second question is, what is the dynamic between father and son that would allow dad to think his son shouldn't be in his will? He's going to give it to charity and to strangers.
3: Mm-hmm. His son, he's got two sisters too. Mm-hmm. He's got two sisters. His son serves as a vice chairman of Mango's board. And his two sisters share control of a holding company, and that retains 95% majority stake in that fashion empire.
1: So
3: they're involved
1: them.
3: Somehow. I mean,
1: yes.
3: They're involved in the company and the running of everything. But there's apparently some kind of strained relationship because they did some text analysis on his WhatsApp. You know, in Europe, they use WhatsApp, right? Mm-hmm. And they did some text analysis on it, and it revealed that Isaac, the victim in this case, potentially, right, the man who passed away, he felt forced to submit to the suspect, Jonathan, his financial demands just to maintain a relationship with the son. So it's almost like his son was like guilting him emotionally, financially. Mm-hmm. Does that make sense? Like
1: it does.
3: Yeah.
1: I've seen Succession.
3: So there was some kind of strain. I don't know what it is, but there was some kind of strain. The judge concluded that Jonathan Andic used emotional manipulation for economic gain while at the same time harboring a deep resentment and ideas related to death and blame toward the father. So there was definitely something going on there in this text analysis that they did.
1: Mm.
3: Yeah.
1: It sounds like dad wasn't in the mix that much and Jonathan was feeling very poorly about it and money seemed to be at the center of this, you know, real fractured relationship.
3: Right.
1: Is that enough of a motive? Does that prove murder? I mean, also Jonathan, the son, had a lot going on for him. He's a good-looking, handsome, smart, educated guy, maybe with a strained relationship with his billionaire dad, but does that track? Man, these are things that the rest of us don't have to deal with. The idea somebody, your son, would push you off a cliff for money. Oof. Mm. Billions of dollars and thank you anyway. I will shop at Target. No, I will shop at my TJ Maxx instead.
2: But we see it all the time, whether it's billions or millions or hundreds. I mean, who was, her name is escaping me. She was the wife who wrote the children's book. After she was
3: Corey Richens,
2: convicted of killing her husband, father of her children, for cash. That's just the most recent one that comes to mind.
3: We should say that Jonathan maintains his innocence,
2: mm-hmm.
3: and through the family, they've released a statement to Reuters, and through the executors of the will, they assert that there does not exist, nor will there exist, legitimate evidence against him. And that they also express that this reopening of this investigation has been very painful. They called the allegations painful and highly stigmatizing to an innocent man. They say that they're not going to be able to prove that this was a murder in any capacity. So he does maintain his innocence. We're going to stand by and see.
2: Wow. Yeah, absolutely.
4: Wow.
2: And stick around, because when we're back, former assistant principal Ebony Parker, who we spoke about last night, turns out she will not be facing criminal charges. Prosecutors, failed to make their case, according to the judge. Keep it here. 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

0: Welcome back to True Crime Tonight on iHeartRadio. We're talking true crime all the time. I'm Stephanie Leidecker here with Courtney Armstrong and Body Movin'. Listen, thank you for the talkbacks. Keep them coming, because not only are we getting them, we're going to go to one right now.
1: Hey, ladies, this is Liz in Washington. Regarding the six-year-old with a gun at the elementary school, I am a teacher. I teach high school, so the rules may be different, but I am not allowed to search a student or even their backpack. I had a student once who had a 12-inch bladed knife in their backpack in my classroom, and all I could do was move the backpack to the front of the room and call admin. So I don't know how other states work or if it's different for different age students, but sometimes the teachers really aren't allowed to do that search or seizure right away. For us, it has to be either admin or our school resource officer, who is part of the local police department on campus. Hope you guys are having a great night. Bye.
2: That's really interesting.
0: Wow, thank you for that insight. Can we start with the fact that teachers are running the world and are so underappreciated, undervalued, underpaid, not 100%. By, you know, listen, valued by all of us. And I know anyone in the sound of my voice can appreciate that. I can just tell you, as a teacher, thank you. Thank you for keeping our kids in the pocket. Your job is so thankless. And how is it possible that you're putting your life in jeopardy and not able to search somebody at school? It's such a confusing thing.
2: There is a Supreme Court ruling. It's from New Jersey versus TLO. And the court held that school officials do not need probable cause or a warrant like police would, you know, do. Instead, they only need reasonable suspicion. However, it might vary district by district, right? Like every district might have their own rule. And in this case that we're about to discuss, one of the reading teachers searched the backpack. They didn't find anything, though, because the gun was on his person. It was in his jacket, right?
3: Yeah, and the ACLU is also saying that students have the right to be searched. I'm sure administrators may say, you know, it's frowned upon because parents want it to be frowned upon, but it seems legal if there's reasonable cause.
2: It's legal. It's definitely legal, but each school district might have their own specific rules, right? Like, on how to handle these things.
0: But meanwhile, our caller is feeling threatened. She knows full well that one of her students has a switchblade or a knife or a blade in there. That is so unreasonable at a job that's already incredibly unreasonable at this point. I can't stress that

0: Had to have six surgeries. This was not an easy thing, knowing full well that there had been some, knowledge of this happening. And mom was on the way.
1: She was. And so what's the solution? Like, obviously, if this is like a case study, right? What's the answer? Because, teachers are there to teach. Obviously, we want them teaching the children because we need some
0: They're not
1: very, we need
0: police
1: smart
0: officers.
1: adults, right? We need smart
0: Thank
1: adults
0: you.
1: running this country. So we need to raise, smart children. And so what's the solution? Obviously, parents don't want their children to feel like they're going to like a police state when they're going to school, right?
0: Right.
1: And get searched left and right and things like that. But what is the solution? I don't know.
0: Listen, I'm sorry. The reality is, and we've talked about it, more than one shooting per week in this
1: Yeah.
0: country. So if someone's saying anyone has a gun, including the baby in diapers, I'm sorry, I'm searching the bag. I want it that if
1: Yeah.
0: anything is being said about a gun.
1: Agreed.
0: And by the way, because we're talking about this, that will likely happen. I just have a little bit of grace for her because,
1: I do too.
0: imagine there's like 1,000 kids running around. Everyone's complaining. Parents are super
1: Yeah.
0: stressed and it's a big job. She's managing a lot. I would imagine she'll pay attention next time. That doesn't help the victim though, whose
1: No.
0: literally life has been altered by this incident. I think it really requires us all having a proper talk about it to say like
1: Yeah.
0: this is where we are right now. There is a school shooting
1: This is the
0: once a month.
1: reality.
0: Hats off to any teacher who actually shows up
1: I
0: knowing
1: agree.
0: full well that there is a school shooting once a week in this country. It's like it's so scary to send our kids. I mean, that's a given, and we can talk about that all day, all night. My favorite topic, in fact, probably why I work in this job. We all
1: Yeah.
0: want to feel safe. However, for teachers, you think they're cavalier about it? They're getting
1: No.
0: underpaid, still showing up, dealing with all of our children who might be in a good mood or a bad mood or something.
1: Yeah.
0: And now they're also police officers and psychics. She should have handled it better. Yes, she
1: And
0: should have. Right.
1: they're constantly taking crap from parents who, let's be real, as
0: Oh,
1: teachers.
0: I could
1: You
0: only
1: can't be mean to
0: imagine.
1: my little Timmy, even though little Timmy is like a demon in class every day, right?
0: Exactly.
1: And they get corrected on something and immediately they start texting the teachers. I have a good friend who's a teacher and it's crazy the text messages she gets from parents. Like insane.
0: Can I tell you one quick story? Because it just came across me today. And again, not to make this about me, but during the Palisades fire, my son was in middle school and the fires are erupting, right? So, it's impossible to get anywhere. I'm far away. They had to evacuate a full school to a different location that parents who, in some cases, like my own, didn't even have cell service to even know where that was. They somehow were able to take a public school in Pacific Palisades slash Brentwood, California, and move all of those children safely in buses in the midst of a real emergency. This was like a real thing, and they did it seamlessly. And I can't say enough about Paul Revere Middle School's teachers and all the people associated with it. I was so grateful. I was the last mom to get there, literally with like a side pony and a full sweat, like had been in the car for 6.5 hours
1: Oh my
0: just to pick up
1: gosh.
0: my son. And I looked at them like the biggest heroes on earth. And then the next day, I hear that a bunch of parents were complaining because the kids left their backpacks behind when they were being
1: Oh,
0: evacuated.
1: see what I mean?
0: Some of them didn't
1: Jeez.
0: have their gym sneakers or their, Apple watches or their cell phones because in the rush of it all, they weren't even given enough time to get their phones and their watches. Meanwhile, I know full well how minute to minute that situation was. The fact that everybody was accounted for. Every child was handled with care. Yet those same caregivers were given a bunch of slack.
1: Yeah, it's not right.
0: You can't win. And
1: You
0: that's so
1: can't win, right?
0: unfortunate. So it's easy to pile on is my point. Yes, of course, the principal should have done better. If you're knowing that there's a gun around, whether it's in a diaper or in a backpack, of course, like full alarms. At the same time, there's a lot going on and it's so hard to be black and white in these situations. And I just hope we kind of open the conversation and to all of our points just to be a little bit more productive. We have to
1: Yeah.
0: be aware that this is a real thing. If someone says gun, it's real.
1: This was a pretty hot topic. We have another talk back about it right now.

0: Hi, it's Cricket from Connecticut. I'm calling about the 6-year-old with a gun, and I can say I strongly disagree with Judge Michelle on this one. As a former teacher, if one of my children was reported to have a gun, it would be expected that at a minimum that child would be pulled from the classroom and isolated until authorities could get there.
1: Yeah.
2: I mean, that seems kind of obvious,
1: right? That seems kind of like common sense to me, right?
2: But yeah, Cricket on it.
1: Apparently each district really works independently of one another because they all have different rules. Mm-hmm. I don't know what those are, but yeah.
3: Well, in this instance, the judge, you know, they've stated that there's no precedent for administration to be criminally. So that is when you were saying, go ahead, Stephanie.
2: And I was going to say, I'm on a message board still with a previous school with all the parents about guns or because there's shooters. There's like constantly an alert about an active shooter somewhere in the school system publicly in Los Angeles. And as a parent, it's really scary. Imagine as a teacher how scary that would be. It's frightening beyond words. We have to take it individually. And in this case, the ball got dropped. Courtney, sorry, do you disagree?
3: That the ball got dropped? No, I don't disagree at all.
2: But
3: it
2: is interesting. The ball got dropped, but it's also grace.
1: Yeah, and what you were getting to, Courtney, I think is really interesting. I don't know what the prosecutors were thinking here. You know, the judge said there's no precedent for this. The prosecutors filed 8 specific counts, corresponding to the 8 bullets that were found in the gun. That doesn't make any sense to me. And it didn't make any sense to the judge. Judge Rebecca Robinson noted that this ran entirely contrary to case law, which requires the bullets to be discharged in order for it to be separate counts.
3: Exactly.
1: Like, what were they thinking?
3: It was mishandled on the prosecution's
1: end.
3: I totally agree. It seems, I mean, they just presented a case poorly. I think the outcome, I do not think this woman should have been in prison for 40 years.
1: Of course not.
3: Or any, you know, honestly,
2: and
3: or any years.
2: She's civilly on the hook for a lot. I think the civil part of this is also very real. I think this is not over for her necessarily. No. It's a tough call. I mean, I actually think her biggest issue was that she didn't seem particularly apologetic while in the courtroom, and probably because she felt petrified that she was going to be backed into a corner, and she did the best she could in that moment, right? So that's why it's really important for us to talk about these types of moments, because until you're in it, you really can't prepare. And it's easy to say the next day, oh, you should have done this, you should have done that. Yeah. I can assure you, she probably will. And that will be the new law in the land where she's from. But I don't know. This is a tough one. I hear all sides of it.
1: I do, too. And, I agree with you that it's easy to Monday morning quarterback, right? Or whatever that saying is. Coming up next, investigative reporter Michelle McPhee joins us. She's going to break down an alleged $1 billion fraud empire tied to a powerful polygamist family. Keep it right here, True Crime Tonight.
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0: Welcome back to True Crime Tonight on iHeartRadio. We're talking true crime all the time. I'm Stephanie Leidecker here with Courtney Armstrong and Body Move In. And we also now have investigative journalist Michelle McPhee with us here to discuss her new podcast on iHeartRadio. 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Her podcast is called Kingdom of Fraud. And listen, none of us want to be fraudulent, or we don't want to get wrapped up with somebody who's fraudulent. So, Michelle, thank goodness you're here to keep us all in check, because now's not the time for financial fraud. Come on. Welcome. We're so happy you're here.
1: Hi, I'm so happy to be here. What a crowd. I love this. This is going to be a lot of fun, I can tell already.
2: It's a good vibe. It's a good vibe, right?
1: It is a good vibe. We're so happy. Totally good energy. It's cool. Yes. Even the music is like catchy. It makes you feel like, let's talk about murder and mayhem.
0: Right? Yes. Yes. Yes. Yes.
3: Designed.
0: Give us some murder and mayhem. Courtney's going to give us a little setup of the case itself that you've been covering so closely. So, Courtney, take it away.
3: Absolutely. So if you're not super conversant in Michelle's new podcast, Kingdom of Fraud, so at the center of it are two guys. One is Jacob Kingston, and he's a member of a powerful polygamous sect. They're known as the Order. The other one is Levon, and you'll correct me later, Michelle, Levon Termanzian, who allegedly is an LA organized crime figure, and he's nicknamed the Lion. So we have these two guys and federal investigators. The allegations are that these two guys built an absolutely massive fraud empire, and they use fake renewable fuel transactions to do it, stealing huge federal tax credits. And I guess living really fat off of it with lavish lifestyle, luxury cars, all the stuff you would picture.
2: Tell us,
3: Michelle, how did you start? How did you decide to start this project?
1: You know, it's funny. I was just out to dinner with some old wise guy, and we were talking about this very question. And it really came down to a press release on this dirty Fed. A very high-ranking FBI agent named Bob Ackbroman had been locked up. And you look him up and you see this guy has some big ties. So this is pretty serious. You have somebody this high up in the FBI food chain to get locked up. And then you find out that this Gucci belt-wearing, swaggering Fed was selling himself out, and our country, frankly, to the Armenian underworld. He was partying in Vegas with hookers, and this sent me down this very long rabbit hole, because you guys can see how complicated this case is. These guys were able to rip off $500 million. Tried for $1 billion. They almost got it. But imagine how easy it was and how unlikely. You have this, forgive the term, but he's a little odd. He's an oddball guy who grew up in what the Southern Poverty Law Center calls a cult. They call it a blood cult. So he grew up in this polygamous sect in the middle of nowhere, Utah. You know, this cult is very famous for marrying within the family. And then you have the Lion. And Courtney, you did a great job. It took me forever, which is why I just say the Lion. Levon Termanzian.
2: So his name, right?
1: The Lion. Well, the Lion also is like one of the most colorful people that I've ever written about. He was, you know, a man about town in the Armenian community. He was an immigrant. He became a gas station titan. And so how these two came

money he was getting from the underworld with a lice removal company called Love Bugs. Love Bugs. Did I lose you? Is this a hard out today? Oh, 7:55. I don't know what happened.

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1: Your husband is not who you think he is. 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

0: lives. And I, in the podcast, I interview a lot of the women just about what it's like to grow up in the order. And it sounds so Handmaid's Tale is what I came away.
1: Yes.
0: You know, talking to these women, I'm like, oh, wow. You know, they don't have control of their money. They don't really have control of their bodies. You know, up until very recently, they were often married underage. They've kind of changed the rules on that within the order. But to listen to some of these women and the abuses they suffered at the hands of some of these men in the order, it's extraordinary that in the end, and I don't want to give away the end, but the women had a very big part in taking this entire case down, which always gave me like pure joy. You know, like the women did it. They took it down. They took down these people, you know, in the Kingston clan women did. And it's really fascinating that this was going on and they were ripping off the government so flagrantly. And now these women come in like, nope, no. We've had enough.
1: Well, a lot of these polygamous cults, too, are based in fraud, right? So they grow up in it. They know it. Their entire culture is based around defrauding the government for taxes, any number of reasons, welfare, you know, things like that. So it's kind of ingrained in them from the beginning. So when
0: they think about this term, bleeding the beast. And it's called bleeding the beast. And it quite literally means the beast is the government. And they go out of their way to retaliate against the people that they believe are keeping them down and not allowing them to practice their religion, which is plural marriage. Mm. And so they say, let's bleed the beast. And this case was a massive example of bleeding the beast. In fact, that was the name of the Los Angeles Magazine story I wrote.
2: That's a great title, really, as is Kingdom of Fraud.
3: It's such a great title and read. Yeah, continue. Sorry.
2: How did this polygamous leader end up getting in bed with an alleged organized crime figure, the Lion? Like, how did that intersection happen?
1: Oh, yeah.
0: Because the Lion worked in energy. So he was this big shot gas station tycoon from Los Angeles. And Jacob Kingston, he wasn't really a leader in the order. In fact, he was kind of like an underling. And it was laughed at. And he's a dude walking around in Wranglers. And he's kind of a goofball. And he wasn't taken very seriously. But he got himself a doctorate degree in Utah, at the University of Utah. And he had an engineering degree. And he wanted to start this biofuel business. But you need to have somebody who can sell the biofuel. And trust me, there is one episode where somebody has to break down how the scheme works because it is super complicated. There's all these different codes and the tax code. There was a million ways that they could rip off the system, and they pretty much uncovered every single one of them.
2: Interesting. And we're going to go to break soon, but when we come back, I'd love to know if you, over the course of your reporting, talked to, the financial forensic analyst at the FBI. Forensic accounting, all of that. I always found that so wildly interesting how and what they can dig up. Yeah. But listen, we'll have that after the commercial break, and do stick around because coming up at the top of the hour, investigative journalist Michelle McPhee is staying with us. We are going to continue talking about her new podcast, Kingdom of Fraud. And also, don't forget to give us a call. We're at 888-31-CRIME. We'd love to hear your thoughts. Keep it here, True Crime Tonight. We're talking true crime all the time.

0: Welcome back to True Crime Tonight on iHeartRadio. We're talking true crime all the time. I'm Stephanie Leidecker here with Courtney Armstrong and Body Movin'. Of course, we have producer Taha with us as well, and Sam and Adam in the control room waiting by the phone if you want to give us a call live, 888-31-CRIME. We have with us journalist who's also investigating all kinds of things, but in this case, straight up fraud. Michelle McPhee is here to discuss her new podcast. You can download it on the iHeartRadio app, Kingdom of Fraud. So I know we got cut off a little bit earlier in the last segment, Michelle, so we're playing a little bit of catch up here. Who wants to ask the first question?
1: Ooh, I will hop
0: Courtney,
1: in
0: jump
1: because
0: in.
1: Yes, cliffhang. So in Kingdom of Fraud, a lot of monies were stolen. And how much did you talk to financial forensic accountants?
2: Thing is, how hard the IRS criminal division worked on this case. You know, these are the gun-toting, door-kicking badasses of the IRS. And, you know, when you start talking to these guys just about going down the rabbit hole of money, it is wild how they can put these cases together. You know, look, follow the money goes all the way back to Watergate. And it is true. I think
0: it's
2: we could
0: so
2: all
0: true.
2: Think about any case that we talk about because we love true crime. Anything that we talk about, we could probably follow the money, and that's going to lead us to a big, giant string to pull, right? Or
0: yes.
2: a tree to shake, or a
0: yes.
2: stick to poke, right? There's always money. But to actually talk to the IRS agents who did such a phenomenal job on this case, they were the ones that spent years like uncovering, you know, monies that were very deliberately hidden. And a big part of this money, remember, was laundered through Turkey. With the help of a former CIA director, allegedly, named James Woolsey, you know, this dark money was fed through Turkey, through a purported CIA asset named Baran Korkmaz. Baran Korkmaz, if you look him up now, he's come up in other cases. Most recently in the Eric Adams case, he was due to testify against Eric Adams, the New York City mayor, before that case fell apart. So well, this money really started to become such an intriguing spy tale. Where now we're chasing money around Turkey. We're chasing money. Were they using it to fund the Kurds to fight ISIS? Like, that was the allegation that Jacob made on the stand. That, you know, this money was laundered through Turkey to fund black ops for the CIA.
3: Mm. Well,
2: so
3: the
2: it really became complicated.
3: The federal authorities said that nearly $1 billion may have been stolen and defrauded. Where did the money actually go?
2: Well, I mean, a lot of it went on chrome Lambos and private jets
3: cars.
2: And fancy dinners in Vegas. But, you know, there's some money that was never recovered. So who knows where it went? You know, these guys were very good at kind of, you know, covering up their tracks. And what was interesting is, and this is one of the things that's always bothered me about the story, just how easy it was. It's a one-page form. Hi, we made biofuel. Give us a dollar. And then you do this a billion times. And remember, the Kingston clan had all these children, many, many,
3: yeah.
2: many, many children. And the children were put to work to fill out these one-page forms.
3: Mm-hmm.
1: Oh, my goodness.
0: Yeah.
1: So,
0: you're
1: his own
0: kidding
1: little-
0: me.
3: That's
0: sweatshop.
3: So not uncommon in these polygamous sects. It's very common. It's very,
2: yeah,
3: very common.
2: There was a lot of child labor laws, I think, that were broken.
3: Yeah.
2: At least in the Kingston clan end of this case, in the order.
3: So what shocked
2: Which,
3: you the
2: course,
3: most while you were
2: denied.
3: Recording all this?
2: Honestly, for me, I think because, you know, covering law enforcement, the level of corruption with law enforcement was staggering. And,
3: oh,
2: you know,
3: really?
2: I think I mentioned that the dirty FBI agent is what made me untangle this tale in the first place. And, you know, here's a guy that was making so much money, he bought a house in Lake Tahoe that he was allowed to keep.
3: That's not cheap.
2: We all know that. Not cheap at all. But his wife came up, he allegedly came up with a plan to launder this money. And they started a business called Love Bugs, and it was a professional lice removal company.
3: Lice removal?
0: Stop it. The worst.
2: And every time I say it, my head automatically.
0: I know, we all just like scratch our heads.
3: Is there a big calling for lice removal? I had no idea.
2: I didn't either, but it's very clever, and I like the name, like Love Bugs.
3: That's weird.
2: The corruption is what I think will drive everybody who pays taxes crazy. Because this scheme, as large and as sprawling as it was, it needed the help of some very powerful law enforcement officials to keep it afloat. One of them was the dirty FBI agent. Another was a dirty HSI agent, which is a Homeland Security Investigations agent. There was a Glendale detective who was on the take. You know, he was helping. He was doing everything, this guy, John Ballion. But the sad irony is, you know, he was working, according to court records, he was working to help facilitate cartels, and then his own daughter died of a drug overdose. He was helping me. There was a lot of karmic retribution in this case, and that was one of them, where it was a terrible story, but he lost his own daughter, and imagine how he has to live with that now, which was one of the arguments his lawyers made at sentencing, is take pity on him, he lost his daughter. Well, you also helped facilitate the drug trade that took your daughter's life and many, many other lives. I think that was the most surprising, to answer your question.
0: You can't see Michelle, but like, honestly, Michelle is speaking my language. I want to just either hug or put her in a headlock. Like, she's so like one of us.
3: She has good energy.
0: Like, she's just like good vibes, and she's cracking at the system, right? So again, you know, we think, oh, the IRS, they're going to come after, they're hitting the small guy. No, these are very hard jobs. They have to put these guys under not only, you know, the spotlight, but they have to do all this investigating on pretty sophisticated operations. Even the idea of a nonprofit being used for profit is abhorrent, you know, because the rest of us are just thinking, oh, I'm going to make a donation or I'm going to do something nice. And that's not going necessarily to where it's going. And that in and of itself is crazy making.
2: No. It really is. Like, the idea that the money, I mean, look, all this money was flowing into the order, and none of it really went to the people who are at the bottom levels of the order. Right. You know, Jacob, it's interesting to watch. I think one of the sadder tales, at least they tried to portray it this way at the sentencing, is Jacob was excommunicated completely by the order because he cooperated and took the stand. So just like the underworld, the order has some pretty strict rules about talking about the family out of the family. And so the fact that Jacob took the stand against Levon Tamenzian, which is the pronunciation, but I prefer the lion, right? When he took the stand, you know, people turned their backs on him. And he also took down his brother, who throughout this entire scheme, Isaiah Kingston, who's Jacob's little brother, he made $11 an hour. So this kid who worked in the coal mines of the order, allegedly, and then he claims he got cancer from that child labor, he's now working for his brother, who's emulating the lion, buying Lambos. You know, Isaiah took the stand and talked about my brother used to wear, you know, Wranglers, and now he's wearing $800 shirts and, you know, fancy watches. And he's buying a big mansion, and this isn't how we live. And Isaiah still got sent to prison, even though, you know, he is not somebody who financially profited from the scheme in any way, really. He just kind of was like a cog in the machine.
1: Oh, my goodness. Listen, if you're just joining us, this is True Crime Tonight. I'm Courtney Armstrong. I'm here, as always, with Stephanie Leidecker and Body Movin. And we are so excited to be here with Michelle McPhee. And we're talking about her new iHeart podcast, Kingdom of Fraud. We are all, like, sitting here, chins in hand.
3: Literally.
1: Very, very excited to listen to the entire thing. So like, what should people look out for? What if you, if you're one thing that's like going to raise people's curiosities as much as you've raised ours, is there something you can point to?
2: Well, I think this idea of green energy really needs to be examined, right? Like, we all want to embrace this. We all want to do good things for the world, right? We want to do good things to save Mother Earth. This is, who's going to argue against that? So these green energy initiatives get passed by Congress over and over and over again, and there's truly not enough law enforcement. There's no real law enforcement component. So green energy scams are like the new organized crime. Think Trash from the Gambino crime family.
0: Right.
2: Yeah. You know, this is the new Trash for the Gambino crime family. It's green energy scams. And the judge, you know, at some point, and I can't remember what we talked about in the podcast, but I do believe it's in the story. The judge talked about how astonished she was at the sheer number of green energy cases that were discussed in this case. So this was all, this was $1 billion. There's 100 of these. That's 100. That's our money. What? Whose money is it? Look in the mirror. This is
0: and
2: our money.
0: These
2: are money for teachers, schools.
0: Yes.
2: You know, bring back Sesame Street. Let's bring back school lunches. And you know what I mean? Like, this is money that we could be using to actually make this country function in a humane way. But instead, it's being squandered and no one seems to care because it's one case after another after another. And both sides of the aisle keep passing this legislation or trying to stop the legislation, which what nobody is doing is taking a look at what needs to be done to make sure that we stem the flow of fraud that comes along.
3: I have a solution.
2: With this new, every new piece of green energy comes with a new way to steal it.
3: I have a solution. Michelle for president.
0: Michelle McKee.
1: Yep.
3: She just Michelle, said everything that Congress? Needs to be said.
1: Yes.
3: Like, run for Congress.
0: By the way, Michelle's cool, too. I would say I would like, you have my long-term hair goals, number one, and I love the color. Yeah.
3: It is
0: Michelle's
3: good.
0: Like
3: it is good.
2: I just
0: total
2: got my
0: stud.
2: Color done.
0: Yeah, it looks
3: Michelle,
0: really good.
3: The lion sounds like an evil, like, movie villain.
2: Not
3: it sounds
2: at
3: like
2: all.
3: A movie character.
2: You know what's funny?
3: What? Okay, what?
2: Oh, I'm sorry. I didn't mean to cut you
3: no,
2: off.
3: No, please. He sounds like an evil movie character. What was he really like?
2: He was, I think he wanted to be seen as an evil movie character, but he's so charismatic that you would see, like, even in court, the court officers, like, would go over and glad hand him. Women loved him. Think about it. Jacob, okay, so here's a surprise for you, not to give away this little nugget, but one of my favorite stories is the unlikely love entanglement that takes place in the jail in Utah in the county lockup when Jacob's third wife, and we spoke to her sister in the podcast. She was one of the women who escaped polygamy. And escaping polygamy would be the show that just came to me, of course.
1: Yeah.
2: But the...
3: it's great.
2: Hannah Tucker allegedly fell for the lion. And she started to visit the lion in prison.
3: The deception.
2: Okay?
3: Oh, my goodness.
2: And then
0: these guys are good.
2: Came out in court, and then Jacob decided to flip. So we don't know if that's why Jacob decided
3: like
2: to take
3: revenge,
2: the stand.
3: Right?
2: But we, now, I will say that Hannah Tucker has steadfastly denied any love interest in the lion and said that this was just made up as part of the case. But it's certainly interesting that she was visiting the lion. And he is incredibly charismatic. There is something, you know, alluring about him, which is why I think he was so successful at fraud. Because he can bring people over to his side pretty easily. He's very handsome. He was very generous. I can tell you a 100 stories about people that he helped out with his generosity. He's one of those like Robin Hood figures, like we talked about Gotti, John Gotti throwing the fireworks and the barbecues in Howard Beach. He was that guy in the Armenian community.
0: Yeah.
2: Yeah. And I think the lion had that persona in the Armenian community, which is very, very tight knit and parochial. They definitely take care of their own.
1: Right. Ah, interesting. I am so happy we got to hear like this preview. It felt like a behind the scenes look. So we're just, you know, really thankful that you spent some time with us, Michelle.
3: Yes,
2: I'm so download happy to have met you all. This was fun. Yeah. I want us to like go out now and hang out.
3: Let's go.
0: I was just going to say, we go out and just like, we should have some champagne and I don't know, maybe
3: some
0: like, fight. Let's just get in a bar fight or something. Can you imagine us all in a bar fight?
2: You know, I'd be very
0: how
2: good
0: funny
2: at that.
0: Would that be? Yes. Yeah, right. I would totally have your back. 100%. You're like, hold my earrings. I would hold them.
1: Oh my gosh.
0: That's amazing.
1: Well, listen, if anyone wants to hear the rest of what happens in Michelle McPhee's podcast, Kingdom of Fraud, get it where you get your podcasts. You know how to do it. And also, you can follow Michelle with one L, conveniently, on Insta and Twitter, just Michelle McPhee.
3: She's easy to find.
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0: True crime all the time. I'm Stephanie Leidecker here with Courtney Armstrong and Body Movin'.
1: What's up?
0: Courtney, a bit of a setup for us. Go ahead. Tell us everything.
1: Well, this is a labor trafficking story and we'll get into the details, but the crux of it is that there is forced labor. It's literally slavery going on in our country today, right now.
0: Oof,
1: actual slavery. So there was a new piece. It was in the New Yorker. It was written by someone named Yudhijit Bhattacharjee. And this highlights the story of a girl. She was 8 years old at the time. Her name is Gina. And she was trafficked from her home in Guyana all the way to Texas. She lived an actual life of servitude. And she was there for... Yes. Yes. So... This girl, Gina, she grew up in rural Ghana. She's 8 years old when her father, who was a loyal aide to a government official, he handed her over at 8 years old to the family of another government official. And it was as a domestic servant. So he hands his 8 year old over.
2: Oh my gosh.
1: Yes. She then flies by herself to Texas and then she's met by the government official's family. And who they claim that, oh, Gina, this little girl, she's a niece and we're so great. We're rescuing her from poverty. Cut to for 16 years in Dallas, Texas, the five biological children of the family, they all went to school. They were fine. Gina, she was isolated. She was forced labor from 6:30 a.m. morning until night. She cooked, she cleaned, she slept on a floor mattress. She wore rags.
2: What?
1: Ate by herself.
0: This is Cinderella right now.
1: But
0: we are hearing the story of Cinderella.
2: What did the kids
0: held against
2: think?
0: Her will.
2: What the?
0: This is insanity, Courtney Armstrong.
1: Yeah. No, it's horrifying. And this was all, again, in the middle. They lived in a mansion, really, a gorgeous house.
2: Oh, my God.
1: And while doing all of this unpaid labor, she was physically abused. She was whipped with power cords. This went on for 16 years. And the family took her passport away and trapped her. I mean, she was entirely trapped with nothing. And then... It was after all of these many, many years that she formed a friendship with a neighbor who finally realized, you know, there had been red flags coming up all over the place and finally action was taken. But I wanted to highlight again that this is happening in our country. And because we do talk about Epstein, for example, a lot, right? And it is very important, absolutely. However, with trafficking, 77% of

0: Welcome back to True Crime Tonight on iHeartRadio. We're talking true crime all the time. I'm Steph, here with Courtney and Body. And what a great guest and a great conversation we've been having. We're so glad to be sharing space with you all. Honestly, what do you think, Body? You're looking perplexed.
1: I'm during the break, I went and looked up this girl from Ghana because, I mean, what a story. I had never heard of it.
0: What a story.
1: And, you know, she was enslaved for 16 years and the jury convicted the couple that were responsible, but they only got like 7 years in prison for this.
0: And I think this is why.
2: Yeah.
0: I think because when we think of trafficking, which is why it's really important that we're discussing this tonight.
1: I agree.
0: By the

0: way, trafficking in general is like a little bit of a blind spot for everyone. So I think we're learning a bit more about it through the Epstein files, etc. But it immediately elicits sex, obviously. It's sex trafficking. What we don't think about is just trafficking as a general thing, where thousands of human beings are trafficked daily and they're being enslaved, literally, to be thrown in the basement and given food and water to do all the things that somebody else doesn't want to. And that cannot be allowed, period, obviously. So I think we're all kind of soaking in the reality that this is a very real topic that needs to be discussed.
1: Agreed. When I think we talked about it earlier, or when someone mentioned it, I naturally assumed it was sex trafficking. So
0: Yeah,
1: I'm
0: Courtney,
1: guilty of
0: I
1: that
0: think, was the
1: too.
0: one. Yeah.
1: She brought that to our
0: So
1: attention.
0: sad. Yeah, I'm
1: But
0: so
1: I
0: glad
1: would
0: you
1: love
0: did.
1: to just wrap up. I'd love to understand what happened with the end results with her. Is she okay now? Do we know?
2: Sure. Well, it led to, because again, she was beaten over these 16 years, and there was one particularly violent assault by the woman of the house that happened. Gina, she fled in the night. She had only her expired passport and a duffel bag of cash that she had been able to squander around. So ultimately, with the help of neighbors, there was a Houston nonprofit who alerted the State Department's Diplomatic Security Service. But there were tons of hurdles because she was
1: So,
2: kept
1: wow.
2: out of any site. She'd never went to school again and was not brought to doctors. And so there were no public records. So even her identification was hard. And then ultimately they did, as you said, go to trial. And the couple who they were sentenced to 7 years, they got out a little early. They
0: Seven
2: faced,
0: years.
2: yeah.
1: Wow.
2: They were ordered to pay $300,000 in restitution. They paid less than $4,000 for
0: Of
2: six.
0: course. These are
1: Wow.
0: total dirtbags. Think about it. You're going to take a child and put that child in your home and be a dirtbag. Yeah. And now you get to pay $4,000 and a couple years in jail. Meanwhile, there are people that are stuck behind bars who have done nothing wrong, who just can't afford an attorney. This is why I'm, again, not to, belabor the point. I'm really just grateful that we're talking about it because, Bada, you and I didn't know of trafficking as like an enslavement tactic.
3: I
0: We
3: did a
0: weren't
3: little
0: aware
3: bit
0: of that.
3: like with the chicken factories and the,
0: Oh, of
3: the
0: course.
3: immigrants. A little
0: Yes.
3: bit, but nothing like this. I
1: I
3: didn't
1: and
3: know this was
1: the
3: happening. I had
1: amount.
3: no idea.
1: Yeah.
3: No
1: Yeah.
3: idea. I'm
1: This is
3: stunned that this
1: huge.
3: happened.
2: Yeah, so there we have it with that. So just something to be aware of. And also, if you do suspect anything, again, there were red flags over the course of a decade and a half, call the National Human Trafficking Hotline. You can look it up. They have helped identify hundreds of thousands of victims since its inception. So.
0: Just a question for the
3: No
0: group,
3: idea.
0: because we've talked about so many cases around this, like this, parent abuse, etc. If you are a human, and this is a question, this is, I do not have the answer, so I'm not asking a rhetorical question. So
1: Sure.
0: you're living in your house, you're sleeping in your bed, all is right in the world, and suddenly there's a bang on the door, bang, bang, bang, and you go to the door. You have a Ring camera and a bat because that's what we do, right? We have a flashlight. Please do. You have a bat or some kind of a weapon under your bed or nearby, but just something like a heavy flashlight. You have all these things, but you're woken in the middle of the night and there's a young child banging on your door in the middle of the night. What do you do? With all the cases that we've covered,
2: No.
0: with children who have been mercilessly abused and just
3: I would
0: really
3: probably
0: running
3: call
0: to
3: the
0: the
3: police.
0: closest neighbor's house begging for
1: Yeah.
0: help. Yet we've also covered cases where that exact same scenario is totally to play you and bust into your house and hold you hostage and your children and your
3: It's a
0: family.
3: scam. That's my first
1: It's,
3: thought.
0: It's a
1: yes, right.
0: scam. It's literally a scam. We've covered
1: But it's
0: cases like
1: hard.
0: this, and then they tie you up and all the things.
3: I would call 911.
0: What are we supposed to, 911 might not answer in Los Angeles. They're not going to answer.
1: And also, like,
0: they'd answer
1: the idea
0: in Nashville like this. They are on it.
3: They would answer in Vegas immediately.
0: Yeah,
3: for
0: yeah.
3: Sure.
0: They don't always
1: well,
0: answer.
1: They're
3: not
1: going to
3: answer
1: was,
3: in LA.
1: Quickly.
3: What do you mean?
0: Well, my personal experience, we can.
3: Okay.
0: 911 should answer quick, and they should be there immediately. In some cities, that's not always the case. So what do you do? Do you let them in? If someone's banging on your door, I think we're answering this for ourselves right now, real time, is you call the authorities without answering the door. Call the cops.
3: I would.
1: I think
0: is that the
3: that's
0: answer?
3: What I would do.
0: Okay, it's fair.
1: Yeah. I don't know if I would. I think I would bring the child in. It'd be hard not to.
3: I would
0: call the cops first, immediately
3: I would
0: in all scenarios. I agree.
3: Well, stick around. We have more to dig into. Keep it right here. True Crime Tonight.
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99.5 The River. And it's Krista. Heard from one of our latest cash winners not too long ago, mentioning they had an unexpected vet bill pop up. And I do too. I'll tell you about what happened to my girl, Lucy, coming up.

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1: The Capital Region's best variety, 99.5 The River. It's the Krista Cooper Show. So I wanted to share what happened to my dog the other day. And I got to admit up front, I am not quick to take my pets to the vet, my kids to the doctor, even myself. I don't know what it is. I'm like, you'll be fine. Put a Band-Aid on it. You'll be fine, right? Well, so my dog's nail had I don't even know how to describe it, but the underneath part of the nail was exposed, almost like her nerve, and it was pretty gross. It was pretty sad, and I was like, I think that just heals itself, right? But after more conversations and more watching her lick it and get distracted by it, and she was just a mess, my husband's like, we really need to take her to the vet. And I'm thinking, this is not my first thing to do. I don't know why I'm like that. So finally did. And thank God I did, because she had a fractured nail. They ended up having to cut it off. Well, cut her nail, not her toe. But if I wouldn't have, it could have gotten worse, could have gotten infected, and they would have had to amputate her toe. So I'm just here to remind you and to emphasize, if you have a sick pet, a sick child, take them to the doctor, take them to the vet, because I'm learning a lot over here and I'm glad that I did. She's going to be okay. She is going to be just fine. Coming up, we'll get to Uncle Cracker and Taylor Swift.
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And thanks for listening this morning. One more push, and it's officially Memorial Day weekend. Turn it up, roll the windows down, and let us be your soundtrack for this long holiday weekend ahead.

0: the Capital Region's best variety, 99.5 The River. So how is your pickleball game? 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

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Thinking about doing a 5K, ladies? 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The 48th Annual Delightful Run for Women in downtown Albany on Saturday, May 30th. 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

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Love sharing the good news with you. Coming up, a story out of Utah where firefighters responded to an unusual rescue after a semi-truck carrying hundreds of honeybee hives broke down on the highway.

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1: All right, today in the good news, I'm shouting out firefighters in Parleys Canyon, Utah, who responded to an unusual rescue after a semi-truck carrying hundreds of honeybee hives broke down on the highway. Now, when the fire trucks arrived, mechanics were there working on the truck while the firefighters were spraying it all over to help keep the hives cool because it was extremely hot. Officials say the bees were at risk because the park truck no longer had the airflow from the highway. They shared a picture on social media with the unseasonable hot temperatures. The bees were at risk of dying if the truck stayed parked in the sun for too long. And thankfully, out of all of this, none of the firefighters were stung during this rescue. The department describes the event as one of the coolest reminders that firefighters respond to many different kinds of emergencies, saying, hey, and sometimes they save 25 million bees too. I'd be absolutely terrified, but thankfully no one was hurt and no one was stung.
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And as we kick off the long Memorial Day holiday weekend, take a moment and remember and honor the brave men and women who made the ultimate sacrifice for our country. 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

It's 99.5 The River, and we are kicking off another hour of great music lined up back to back just for you. Coming up, we'll get to Miles Smith. I've got Third Eye Blind, Luke Combs, Lifehouse, Taylor Swift this hour too. But first, it's Bryan Adams and Heaven.

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The best variety of the 80s, 90s, and today, 99.5 The River.

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99.5 The River, it's Krista Cooper. 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

The Capital Region's best variety, 99.5 The River. All right, so you've heard of side hustles, right? People trying to make extra money. Maybe you're flipping houses. Maybe you're finding and reselling vintage furniture and vintage items. Maybe you're buying storage units. I don't know, without knowing what's in them. But this idea is new. Dumpster diving. Well, maybe not new, but beginning to gain some popularity. I'll tell you more coming up.

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So I am all about maybe having a side hustle, you know? Life is expensive these days. There's an article out about people who are gearing up to dumpster dive as a good old side hustle. But where are they

0: appliances, leaving their old stuff behind because they are moving on. And so in the article, they talk about people who are going through this and dumpster diving around college campuses. One person even saying every day is like Christmas morning. This is a really fun hobby that's definitely changed our lives. Saying it feels good to know we've saved something, giving it a second life with people who really need it. It may be worth it around colleges, college campuses. They do have a point. But to me, the idea of dumpster diving is just so disgusting. I don't know if I can get myself to.
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And we've got one final push today before we kick off the long Memorial Day holiday weekend. 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

0: It's 99.5 The River. And before we get into the weekends, let's see what your horoscope has in store for you. See what the day is going to be like later on according to the stars. If you're an Aries, apparently your energy is contagious today. So say yes to something spontaneous as you head into this long holiday weekend. If you're a Taurus, a relaxing Friday is exactly what you need. So don't overbook yourself. If you're a Gemini, good news or a fun invite could pop up unexpectedly, so keep your phone nearby. Cancer, you're feeling extra sentimental today. 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

99.5 The River. Are you ready to serve up some Spam hot dogs at your next barbecue? Maybe this weekend? Just in time for summer, Spam has come out with Spam in hot dog form. I'll tell you more about it coming up.

0: 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Maybe you want some chili cheese. Maybe you want to go Hawaiian inspired, like kimchi and pineapple jalapeno salsa. Ugh, I'm honestly feeling sick just thinking about it. But there is a diehard excitement and pure curiosity on the Spam Dog. After nearly 90 years as a pantry staple, Spam is now aiming to be the next big thing at the concession stands and at your next barbecue. Now, I love hot dogs, and I honestly do like Spam. There is something about the Spam Dog that has me a little concerned, just in general. I don't know why, it just kind of doesn't sound good. I grew up on Spam noodle casserole, and I'm willing to admit it. It was delicious. My mom made it a lot. But a Spam Dog? Would you try it? Hit that talk back.
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And as we head into this long holiday weekend and the unofficial kickoff to summer, find me on social so we can chat there too, at Krista Cooper on your socials. Up next, it's Queen. 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

0: 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It's Alex Warren with Ordinary, playing all your favorites back-to-back here on the Krista Cooper Show. And a big congratulations to Carrie. She's one of our latest $1,000 winners.
1: Oh my gosh, that is so exciting. I have been signing up every single day. I'm actually job searching as we speak, so that is definitely going to be incredibly helpful.
0: Awesome. Well, good luck in the job search and congratulations. Kick off the weekend with an extra $1,000 in spending money. We'll kick it off at 9 o'clock this morning for your first chance to win, and then every hour.
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0: 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And it's time for Krista Cracks a Joke. 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

The Capital Region's best variety, 99.5 The River. And it's finally Friday. Looking ahead to this long Memorial Day holiday weekend, take a moment and remember and honor the brave men and women who made the ultimate sacrifice for our country. Hope you have a great Friday and a great weekend. Thanks for letting us be a part of it. Here's Maroon 5.

0: 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It just like brightens my whole day. 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

0: It is 99.5 The River. Friday morning, it's Andy and Bob. Good morning, friend.
1: Good morning. How are you?
0: Very good. On the precipice of Memorial Day weekend, and we're going to get our morning motivation from Dr. Martin Luther King Jr. today.
1: Sounds wonderful.
0: Great quote coming up.

0: 99.5 The River. Friday morning, it's Andy and Bob.
1: And we are on the verge of Memorial Day weekend. You got some good motivation to help us get us through today.
0: Yeah, from Dr. Martin Luther King Jr. I do love this quote. Each of our quotes this week were focused on putting Memorial Day weekend into context, those who gave their lives for our freedom. Dr. Martin Luther King Jr., in the end, we will remember not the words of our enemies, but the silence of our friends. And what that means to say is the silence of our friends is be the sacrifice of their lives to give us the freedom we have. We're not going to focus on the other bad things. We're going to focus on the heroics, the heroes who put us in the position we are to enjoy our freedom.
1: Yeah, it's a very well-known quote, very powerful. It's great.
0: Yeah, in the end, we will remember not the words of our enemies, but the silence of our friends. Dr. Martin Luther King Jr., it is our morning motivation. You'll find it on our Facebook.
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1: 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Feel Good Friday. What's got you feeling good as we head into the weekend?

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1: A wedding ceremony in Colorado included a surprise moment when bride Amber McConkie walked down the aisle after spending the past 2 years using a wheelchair because of multiple sclerosis. McConkie, who was diagnosed with MS in 2015, prepared for the ceremony through physical therapy to help rebuild her ability to walk. The bride later stood again for the couple's first dance and said she plans to continue physical therapy while working toward walking independently again.
2: It's a big moment for everybody. When we see these happen, sometimes it's an older relative too. It's a big moment, like, oh my gosh, they're walking. This is amazing. But we need in our lives, especially when we reach some trauma like that, something to inspire us to do the work. And she had something that absolutely inspired her to do all the hard work to make that happen too. So literally everybody wins here.
1: You should see the moment. Oh my God. It will bring tears immediately to your eyes because you can just see how proud she is of herself and the shock on all of her friends and family's face when she starts walking down. I'm getting goosebumps again just thinking about it. When she starts walking down the aisle, like the gasp that was gasped in that church. It was just incredible. Go to our website right now and find
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0: 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Feel Good Friday. What has you feeling good as we head toward the weekend? Andy, let's go to the talk back mic with Vivian.
1: Something that I am really excited about is I just bought a new painting, and I've never bought a like professional art piece before. It's this huge painting of a woman riding a horse, and it's my new favorite thing.
2: I love that. Do you own artwork? Like actual art, Bob?
0: Like actual art, no. Like things that my kids have drawn, yes.
2: Sure.
0: Things that my friend Mike has drawn when he had a couple of beverages in him, also yes.
2: Oh.
0: But
2: I should also say anything that doesn't involve your face.
0: You know, that's a great point. No.
2: Yeah. I should have clarified.
0: But in both categories, both the drunken image for my friend Mike and the stuff for my kids, it is always a very bearded stick figure.
2: I can see that. Yeah.
0: But look, I got to tell you, that was a slim looking stick figure. I like the way they painted it.
2: Got so jealous.
0: Yeah. All right. Feel Good Friday. What has you feeling good? Share it with us. 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

0: what those products are.
1: I don't think they know either. Now, in that same vein, Spam is getting into the hot dog business because, well, why not?
0: Sure. I mean, yeah, they go from can form to now a hot dog form, apparently. They're launching a hot dog style version of the iconic salty meat that'll be designed for like your roller grills, or they'll be served at stadiums or restaurants or convenience stores. Are you a Spam fan?
1: I want to be, but no. I have never had Spam. And I genuinely want to be. I want to try it.
0: Well, that's easy. Just go out and buy it. Well, now you can try your hot dog, your Spam dog, whatever they're going to call
1: it. We had our neighbors. We watched their house. So they went on like a month-long trip. They're retired. Wow. And they visited the Spam capital of the world, wherever Hormel is. Probably Iowa, because why not?
0: I didn't know that was a thing.
1: Yeah. And they brought back Spam, like honey flavor, like different unique flavors. And I'm like, I really want to do this, Danny. Can you come up with a game plan? And she hasn't cooked it yet. I would eat a Spam hot dog because I'm like, why not? Genuinely. I would have no problem with it.
0: Yeah. Okay.
1: Yeah.
0: What would you put on it even?
1: I think honey on Spam is a thing.
0: Is it?
1: I think.
0: Okay.
1: Yeah. Veronica, would you do a Spam hot dog?
2: Yeah, I think I would, because Spam kind of tastes like ham.
0: Is it? I've never tried it, so I trust you that it tastes like ham.
1: Nolan, what are you thinking?
3: No, I don't think so. Maybe bacon form. My grandmother used to cook Spam and for breakfast, Spam and eggs we used to have for breakfast. Maybe I would try it, but it doesn't sound too appetizing.
0: You put bacon with anything and people are going to eat it. That's a good idea.
1: I mean, bacon Spam? I mean, why not? And again, I genuinely mean this. If I put a hot dog and a Spam dog and a veggie dog on the grill, I don't know that anybody would be able to taste the difference.
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1: Time for Did You Know? Breakfast for your brain. Andy, what are we learning today?
2: So, did you know a lot more twins are being born? The twinning rate has increased by 1/3 since the 80s. That's up from 9 twins per 1,000 deliveries to 12.
1: Is it just because more of us are having, you know, more? There's more people in the world, so the odds of twins are happening more, or?
2: That's a great question. I don't know, maybe.
1: Something but, literally in the water? I mean, like, I don't know. It's weird.
2: I don't know. Be scared to drink the water then.
1: Yes.
2: Did you know there are 43 sovereign states in the world with a monarch as the head of state, but none of the monarchies are ruled by a sole queen following the passing of Queen Elizabeth II in 2022.
1: They're not counting you? Queen Andy?
2: I wish that I was ruling someone besides you. And finally, did you know America has more than 53,000 storage facilities? That's more than all the Starbucks, McDonald's, and Subways combined. The rest of the world only has 10,000 storage facilities.
1: We have so much crap that we need places to store our crap.
2: Yeah, it's true.
1: It's true. It is Did You Know?
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1: So I've been really happy lately because we got 3 new chickens. We got little chicks, and they are just popping around. And one day they're going to lay eggs, and they just make me so happy. I love spring chickens.
2: Yes, I love chickens too. I love little chickies. I love chickens. I love roosters, even though they're loud and annoying, but yeah. I love them all. I love backyard chickens.
0: We were walking around Tractor Supply last weekend. And is it like if you get chickens or chicks, you got to get a specific number? Is it like 3 or 4? Get one?
2: Well, you want them to have a flock. You need a flock. Well,
0: I mean, they need a flock, right?
2: Yeah.
0: Yeah.
2: They want friends. You don't want just one chicken.
0: No, I'll be out of my flock and mind if I end up getting more chickens or any chickens for that matter, too.
2: Well, your wife wants chickens. Oh, she's like me.
0: Yeah.
2: I'm not allowed to get chickens. So I'd also like a cow.
0: You would do good with a cow.
2: Don't you think so?
0: I totally think so.
2: But people won't let me get one.
0: I think you do a good cow except for the cow dung, the cow flop, the cow patties.
2: Why would that be a problem?
0: Because there'd be an insane amount that you'd have to find a way to dispose of, or Pete would have to find a way to dispose of.
2: There you go.
0: All right. I mean, so it'd have to go somewhere, and that'd be the problem. Chickens, though, I am shocked you guys don't have chickens. I think it's on brand.
2: My husband, he puts his foot down, I'm going to listen just because there's only so many times I can bring home animals that he's going to let me, but he hasn't let me bring home any chickens or cows yet.
0: And those are some big feet and some big socks, so I can understand that. Feel Good Friday. What has you feeling good as we head toward the weekend? Use our TalkBack mic on the free iHeartRadio app and let us know. 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

0: Started well, April, we had a real hot streak. I went and flipped the switch on the fan, and I'm like, nope, it's summer now.
1: Well, according to a poll of a bunch of adults across the country, the average American says the real start of the season is May 21st. So yesterday, wow. Thursday.
0: Okay. All right.
1: It's like a whole month ahead of actual start of official summer.
0: Doesn't it sound like all of us are, right? Brenda, when is it summer for you? When do you think summer actually starts?
2: I think it's just more like when the heat hits me that I'm like, ugh, because I don't like the heat anymore. Because the kids are all out of school now, so it's not the back-to-school thing. But, yeah, I think it's just the heat. It's like hitting me now. Yard sales and stuff, I think. Like, oh, okay, now it's summer.
1: Oh, yard sales. That's a good thought, too. I mean, it's hard to tell with the weather because it's so back and forth. But yard sales, when you start seeing yard sale signs, that's a good idea.
0: Oh, the yard sale signs are everywhere. Then you go to their house, and they're like, nope, sorry, that was last week.
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0: 99.5 The River. Here's the 518-411-4 Friday, May 22nd. Number one, Troy officials say city property was vandalized overnight with anti-flock graffiti targeting the city's license plate reader camera program. The vandalism comes just after Troy announced updated policies for how the cameras are used. Police are still investigating.
1: I feel like every time these camera systems come up, people split into two groups. You're either like, yeah, this helps solve crimes, or absolutely not, don't watch me.
0: Number two, officials in Glenville say there have been more than 120 bridge strikes on local railroad bridges in recent years, even after spending more than $1 million on warning systems. Trucks keep hitting the low bridge. Latest attempt to stop crashes involves hanging warning chains called clankers.
1: I don't know. Those bridges have seen some things, man. Also, I feel like if those giant signs and flashing lights aren't going to work, will the like spooky metal wind chimes going to suddenly fix it?
0: If that can't, nothing will. And number three, Saratoga Springs police say an 83-year-old man was stabbed Wednesday night inside the Stewart's on Circular Street. A 22-year-old woman was later arrested on assault and weapons charges. Police are still investigating what led up to the incident.
1: That's really sad. And also, it makes people feel really uneasy around here. Stewart's is usually the place where you go in and grab a coffee. You're not expected to see police lights outside.
0: That's the 518-411 for Friday.
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0: 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It's Andy and Bob.
1: It's Feel Good Friday, and we want to hear from you. Why are you smiling this Memorial Day weekend? 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

0: 99.5 The River. It is Feel Good Friday. He's going to share with us what has you feeling good as we head into the weekend. All right, Andy, let's go to the talk back mic with Jake.
1: I am so happy that my girlfriend, she's back with me. She's back with me. She's back with me. I am in love.
0: And I don't care who knows it.
2: Oh, that's sweet. I'm glad that they're back together. I don't know what happened to not have them together, but that doesn't matter. That's in the past. Everything seems to be rainbows and kittens and butterflies for Jake and his girlfriend right now.
0: I will say, you'll remember, you get back together like this weekend, you spend a lot of time together, you guys will both remember.
2: No, oh, yes. What's up? Why are you being negative?
0: Because you got to put the work in. You cannot just like, oh, yay, we're back together. No, you got to address the issues from before.
2: And maybe they are. Maybe they did. And now everything's fine. They're back together. His girlfriend came back and everything's fine. Why am I the positive one here and you're the negative one? This never happens.
3: I don't know how that actually happened. Yeah. You're right.
0: It's not good. This is not good for the world. Mercury's in retrograde. Be careful.
2: Checking Facebook and Instagram. Tanya says she's excited for the 3-day weekend and that rolls right into a girls trip for the rest of the week with her bestie, which sounds great. And let's see. Also, Allison's excited for the last day of 8th grade for her daughter, who is also going to get her ears pierced then.
0: Very good. Let's go to Kayla on the talk back, Mike.
4: Hey, thank God it's Friday. This is going out to all my New York people. Make sure that you guys have a safe, long, long weekend. And do not drink and drive. Do not text and drive. And make sure you have fun with your family and your friends and the people that you hold close to your heart. Have a blessed one, everyone. Peace out.
2: Yeah, Kayla. TGIF, thank you so much for the talk back. Love it.
0: Yeah, we've had a great first week here in Albany as well. So thank you for making us feel at home, too.
2: We really appreciate it.
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0: It is 99.5 The River. It is Feel Good Friday, so we want to know what has you feeling good. Andy, let's go to the talk back mic with Jeremy.
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2: Oh my gosh, I'm super jealous about that. That's going to be such a great concert.
1: Yeah, it should be fun.
2: Who are you taking with you?
1: My wife.
2: I mean, that's a great concert, buddy. And also, I'm jealous. That's just a great show.
0: Was that question just like a subtle, like, so you take it with you? Maybe. Well, you know, Andy, it's very funny. I have an extra ticket. Like, is it going to open up the
2: just
0: door
2: asking.
0: Like that?
2: There just happened to be extra ticket.
0: It is Feel Good Friday, so we want to know what has you feeling good. Andy, let's go to the talk back mic with Jeremy.
1: Going to see Post Malone and Jelly Roll on Saturday.
2: Oh, my gosh. I'm super jealous about that. That's going to be such a great concert.
1: Yeah, it should be fun.
2: Who are you taking with you?
1: My wife.
2: I mean, that's a great concert, buddy. And also, I'm jealous. That's just a great show.
0: Was that question just like a subtle, like, so you take it with you? Maybe. Well, you know, Andy, it's very funny. I have an extra ticket. Like, is it going to open up the
2: door
0: like
2: that? Just asking. We've known
0: Jeremy for a long time. This isn't like you're trying to slide to his DMs. It was more like, hey, you might have an extra ticket, you know?
2: Also, I would be sliding into his DMs if he had an extra ticket. Wow. It's worth it. Okay, for Post Malone and Jelly Roll.
0: Oh, my gosh.
2: That's a good show.
0: I tried saving you from yourself there for a second.
2: You need to save me for Post Malone and Jelly Roll. That's a good show. That's going to be a great show this weekend.
0: Yeah, one of the many fun things to do over the Memorial Day holiday. Of course, a lot of tributes, ceremonies, parades coming Monday. But we'd love to know what you have going on. Guys, you feeling good going into the weekend. So share it with us. 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
1: Residents of Bristol, Rhode Island organized a surprise celebration for 8-year-old Nolan Thompson, who's undergoing chemotherapy for a rare genetic condition that causes tumors on nerve tissue. So Nolan and his family, who have also been supporting his sister Avery, who recently had to undergo heart surgery, they were welcomed at a local high school by community members, first responders, classmates, and supporters wearing Team Nolan t-shirts. Yeah. The event concluded with the unveiling of a SpongeBob-themed treehouse built through a partnership between Rosemary's Wish Kids and the school's construction management class.
0: That is fantastic. I love the I was focusing on the t-shirts for him. Like how cool they might see, like, they're all on his team. Mm-hmm. And then the SpongeBob treehouse, that's pretty awesome.
1: Yeah, I mean, this poor family going through not only what their son is going through, but then the heart surgery for their daughter as well, all at the same time. They've been going through a lot. So to have the whole community behind them and then surprise this little boy with literally the coolest treehouse that's SpongeBob themed. I mean, it's amazing. The unveil was so special for this little boy. He starts screaming, "I love it." It's really special. If you want to check it out, go to
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0: so much for everything that you guys do. 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
1: It is Feel Good Friday. He's going to share with us what has you feeling good as we head into the weekend. All right, Andy, let's go to the talk back mic with Jake.
2: I am so happy that my girlfriend, she's back with me. She's back with me. She's back with me. I'm in love.
1: And I don't care who knows it.
3: Oh, that's sweet. I'm glad that they're back together. I don't know what happened to not have them together, but that doesn't matter. That's in the past. Everything seems to be rainbows and kittens and butterflies for Jake and his girlfriend right now.
1: I will say, you'll remember, you get back together like this weekend, you spend a lot of time together, you guys will both remember.
3: Why are you being negative?
1: Because you got to put the work in. You cannot just like, oh, yay, we're back together. No, you got to address the issues from before.
3: And maybe they are. Maybe they did. And now everything's fine. They're back together. His girlfriend came back and everything's fine. I'm the positive. Why am I the positive one here and you're the negative one? This never happens.
4: I don't know how that actually happened. Yeah. You're right.
1: It's not good. This is not good for the world. Mercury's in retrograde. Be careful.
3: Checking Facebook and Instagram. Tanya says she's excited for the 3-day weekend and that rolls right into a girls trip for the rest of the week with her bestie, which sounds great. And let's see. Also, Allison's excited for the last day of 8th grade for her daughter, who is also going to get her ears pierced then.
1: All right. So it's Feel Good Friday. What is you feeling good? 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

0: It's Andy and Bob looking back on the show that was. What was the best part of our date today, Andy?
1: Most people think it's the official start of summer, and I'm going with it, even though I'm back in like my sweats because it's a chilly start to the summer, but it's okay. I'm going with it. It's officially summertime.
0: Can't it be a summer state of mind mentally?
1: Yeah, but I also would like the sunshine.
0: I'd like to not be in a dream world.
1: Right. I want to just be thinking about summer because I feel like that's all of the time for me. I want it to feel like summer, but it's okay. We're getting closer. It's summertime.
0: Best part of my day today, I'm not seeing double. Did you know today taught us that we have an increasing number of twins happening in the world?
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1: I'm Jenny James. Gas prices heading into Memorial Day are $1.38 higher than last year. They're averaging about $4.56 a gallon nationwide. But AAA says it won't slow anyone down. More than 39 million Americans are hitting the road, with another 3.6 million flying. Georgia and Indiana keeping prices lower with temporary gas tax suspensions. Mississippi remaining the cheapest state. And despite global tensions pushing prices higher, AAA still expects
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1: It is just past noon, and we have an all 80s and 90s weekend for you. Yeah, a lot of great music, including Phil Collins, Prince, NSYNC, Janet Jackson. Right now, it's Bananarama.

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1: I'm Jenny James. 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
1: I'm Jenny James. House Republicans are reviving the push to end clock changing by folding the Sunshine Protection Act into a larger transportation bill, reopening the long-running debate over permanent daylight saving time. 19 states have already passed laws to stop switching clocks, but can't act without Congress. Polls show most Americans want to end the twice-a-year change, though they're split on whether mornings or evenings should get more light. Lawmakers remain divided, so the future of the proposal...
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This weekend, it's all 80s and 90s. The songs I grew up on, probably you too, right? Simple Minds on the way, Goo Goo Dolls. Here's Annie Lennox.

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It's all 80s and 90s for you this Memorial Day weekend. Some great music. The Police, Pat Benatar, The Calling, Thompson Twins are all coming up right now.

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1: I'm Teddy James. There's a new fan craze that's sweeping MLB parks, and it is pure summer energy. It's called the Tarps Off Trend, where groups of mostly young fans go shirtless and twirl their shirts overhead. Yes, you're going to see some dads and granddads in there too, which I love. It started in St. Louis, and it's now popping up in Seattle, Philly, Tampa Bay, Detroit, Anaheim. Teams say it's bringing a fun soccer-style vibe to the stands. It boosts noise, momentum, and maybe even a
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0: 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It's Tracy. Happy Friday afternoon. I just want to remind you, this is your last chance to enter to win for Tracy's Talkback tickets. Leave me a message on our iHeartRadio app using the Talkback mic. Let me know your favorite Scream It Out in the Car, Go Crazy song, and I'll get you in the running for Hayley Williams tickets at SPAC September 12th. She is the powerhouse lead singer of Paramore. It's going to be a great show. Paralon tickets up for grabs when you do this.
1: Hey, Tracy, it's Alex from Queensbury now. I think that my ultimate scream out song in the car is The Way You Move by Outkast. Every time, I just have to sing every single word to the end. Have a good one.
0: That's a really good one. It's inside joke. He's Alex, but he called himself Alex. It's because apparently I can't say exit with the properly. But anyway, thank you, Alex. Alex is now in the running for a pair of lawn tickets to see Hayley Williams at SPAC September 12th. If you want to enter, let me know that song you go crazy over in the car. Use the Talkback mic on.
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99.5 The River, it's Tracy, and apparently the tropical island is not the ultimate summer getaway. I'm going to share a few of them that seem very doable, too, in two songs.

0: 99.5 The River, it's Tracy. Okay, so when you think about the ultimate summer getaway, are you going out of the country to some tropical island like, I don't know, wherever, Tahiti or something? Well, you would be wrong, at least according to Wallet Hub, because Wallet Hub says the best summer destinations are right here in the USA this year. And at the top of the list is Atlanta, Georgia. They looked at the cost of the cheapest flights, the number of attractions, the average price for a two-person meal, and 38 other indicators. Their top five were Atlanta, Orlando, Austin, Washington, D.C., and Honolulu, although Honolulu is going to cost you a bit more time to get there and travel expenses. I've been to all of those places other than Austin. My husband's been to Austin a number of times and loves it, so maybe they're onto something. And if it isn't a big city that intrigues you, a bunch of smaller towns also were well represented in the top 25 destinations for the summer, including Fayetteville, Arkansas, Springfield, Missouri, and Grand Rapids, Michigan. So,
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0: think summer really starts. Now, many of us consider this weekend, Memorial Day weekend, to be the unofficial kickoff to the season, even though it doesn't actually really begin. The summer solstice actually begins on June 21st, but a new survey finds that most of us think the real start of summer is May 21st, and that is the Thursday yesterday before Memorial Day. What? I've never thought that for a minute. I would always say the unofficial start to the summer, but they also found out in this survey that more than half of us want to live our best life this summer, while the rest say they just want to take it easy. Hey, either one of those.
1: Now.
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99.5 The River. It's Tracy with Natalie Merchant. Oh my gosh, I used to love her in high school. And oh my goodness, well, this one also brings me back to high school. It was mine and Corey's song, REO Speedwagon, Can't Fight This Feeling.

99.5 The River, it's Tracy. Do you want to get your parade on this Memorial Day weekend? In about 7 minutes, I'm going to tell you how and where.

0: 99.5 The River. It's Tracy. Gosh, I hope you're enjoying the soundtrack as we're leading into the three-day weekend. I certainly am. Lots of good throwbacks this hour. Hey, do you like a parade? Well, it is Memorial Day weekend, so if you do, you're in luck because there's a bazillion of them going on in our area. For starters, this evening, you could see the parade in South Glens Falls, 6 o'clock start. Stillwater, 6 o'clock start. Tomorrow, it looks like East Greenbush has their parade, 10 a.m. Voorheesville also has a celebration. Their parade, though, is actually on Sunday at 10 a.m. Rensselaer Veterans Memorial Day Parade, also Sunday. Their ceremonies start at 1, parade at 2. On Monday, there's a whole bunch. We're looking at Hudson Falls. We're looking at Gloversville and the Sand Lake. And, oh, my gosh, more and more and more. Waterville, if you want to see a parade, you are going to get to see a parade this weekend. Just give a Google, parades in my area. They're all over the region and beyond.
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99.5 The River with David Bowie. It's Tracy. That just reminded me, when I was a kid, that video on MTV, I just fell in love with David Bowie. And my mom went crazy trying to find a poster for my wall. And yeah, she could not find one. But I did have a poster of Bon Jovi on my wall, and I loved it. And he is coming up on The River.

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It's Tracy. It's Friday. Do you want some pizza? We always have pizza on Fridays at our house. I bet you don't want this pizza, though. I'll explain.

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6: The WGY AccuWeather forecast, increasing clouds tonight, the low down to 50. Cloudy with occasional rain in the afternoon on Saturday, the high 63. Cloudy and cool with a couple of showers Sunday, the high 58. Memorial Day Monday, mostly cloudy, couple of showers possible. Milder, the high up to 69. Partly sunny Tuesday, the high 79. From the WGY Weather Center, I'm meteorologist Jason Caterina.
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More music for your Friday commute from Eric Carmen on the way right now, The Cranberries.

99.5 The River. It's Tracy kicking off the 3-day weekend with you here on The River. And maybe you want to do something good for your mental health over the 3-day weekend. I have a suggestion in 2 seconds.

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0: 99.5 The River, it's Tracy, and I don't know if this is going to come as much of a surprise to you. I believe that everyone kind of thinks this is true, and you know, we're on the precipice of a three-day weekend, so perhaps you want to have a happy one. So it's recommended to get outdoors, because regular contact with nature leads to higher levels of happiness. Now, this is according to new research. Like I said, I thought we always knew this, but we have our bodies to thank for it. This is the research was talking about how our bodies physically react to the calm and quiet of nature in a much different way than we do when we are in chaos. We wind up with higher self-compassion and life satisfaction with regular time in nature. I totally believe this. Don't you always feel better after like an outdoor walk or hike or run, whatever you do outdoors? Especially, this happens for me, especially when I'm alone. I have literally cried riding my bike in the neighborhood because it's just so zen. It's so relaxing. So hopefully the rain will hold off this weekend and we'll all get a mental health.
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0: 99.5 The River. It's Tracy. Oh, this is a good segue. Men at Work, Down Under. You know how the Crocodile Hunter's kid won Dancing with the Stars? I had that all planned. Not really. 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
8: 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Which to take? 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

99.5 The River, it's Tracy. Hope you're enjoying the soundtrack to kick off your holiday weekend. Let's keep it going with Poison.

0: 99.5 The River, it's Tracy. So I'm out of here at 7 o'clock. Going to go off on my three-day weekend. Hope you're about to go off on yours. But don't go before entering to win a pair of tickets to see Hayley Williams at SPAC on September 12th. I have a pair of lawn tickets for you, courtesy of Live Nation. 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
1: Hi, Tracy. It's Karen. So nice to hear your voice in the afternoon. I wanted to chime in and say, Girls Want to Have Fun is the perfect jamming, screaming at the top of our long song of when our girls' weekend is, usually going to Maine in the fall. So I love that song, so I'd like to enter the contest for the tickets.
0: Well, I love that song too, and that's a really good choice, Karen. Now Karen's entered to win the pair of lawn tickets to see Hayley Williams at SPAC. If you want to enter, tell me what your favorite Shout It Out in the Car song is. With Tracy's Talkback Tickets Contest, your last chance, get your talk.
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0: 99.5 The River, it is Andy and Bob's summer kickoff. This hour's keyword that could send you to see Jelly Roll at SPAC June 18th is Andy. Yeah, open our free iHeartRadio app while you're listening to 99.5 The River. Tap the red talk back mic and use the keyword of Andy, along with telling us who you are and where you are, for your chance to see Jelly Roll June 18th at SPAC. Now, get to know Andy and Bob on 99.5 The River. Get older, as we have, older than we were yesterday, for instance. What is something that's gotten more attractive or more interesting or more fun as we've aged? Andy, anything on that list for you?
1: Yeah, so I was reading this and some of the comments were really amusing. And I have to agree with some of them. Like someone said driving a minivan.
0: Yeah.
1: That's not something when you're like 20. That's really, I would say, cool. But have a couple kids, need some extra space for sports equipment. And you get really excited with a bigger size vehicle, right? Like big SUVs, a minivan. That's cool.
0: My wife still has issues. She don't want to be a minivan driver. But then like we would go somewhere and Turo, which is like Airbnb for vehicles, and have a minivan. And she's like, you know, there is a lot of space in here. I'm like, yes, yes. Right? Embrace the darkness. Yeah.
1: Or there's maybe like a high quality vacuum cleaner. Like when you're young, you don't care. Yep. But when you get older, all that suction, man, is pretty cool.
0: True. Yeah, you go from it sucks to it sucks.
1: Yeah, you know? And it gets really exciting.
0: Yep, naps. Naps are still the number one thing, I think, as we get older, that we realize how good we really had it as kids. Mm-hmm. Oh, just our naps.
1: And why did we fight it, right? Exactly. Why did we fight that nap?
0: Yeah, Ben, what's something that, as you've gotten older, has become more attractive and interesting to you?
2: Shopping for household items and getting a good deal. I can't even, like, that's something I never would have thought would have excited me when I was, like, in my early 20s. But, like, nowadays, if I see a really good deal on a nice set of sheets or something, I am way happier than I have any right being.
1: Sheets is definitely the funniest thing, because I think you're thinking, like, you can just buy whenever. Whatever is cheap when you're young. But when you get older, that thread count is important, right? Like, you want really good, high-quality thread count. And you're willing to pay some big bucks for that.
0: Yeah, it feels good all over your body. That sounds even creepier the way it came.
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I'm Michelle Fay, and it is so cool to see the start of the race. 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
1: It looks like what was old is now new again. 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
1: Remember going to a party and not having a phone, having no pictures online, only those memories that you're talking about when you go back to work or school the following week? 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
1: 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I got the Go-Go's coming up next.